things that crumble into rust, that fade into the dust. I bought the lie that someday I would finally have enough.

0: Entonces oí una gran voz que decía desde el trono.
1: Places like Natural Bridge Caverns, from the vaulted majesty of the Hall of the Mountain King to the delicate intricacies of the Cathedral Room, and from rooms large enough for a football field to passages with discovery and adventure around every bend. It's all waiting to be discovered, just north of San Antonio and like no other place on Earth. Natural Bridge Caverns, naturally amazing.
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2: 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Llámanos, área 210-418-0544, 210-418-0544. 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

0: 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Today, Keith Moore is teaching from the Word of God, a message from the series, Exceeding Growing Faith. 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And now, Brother Moore.
1: So many times you won't find great faith where you would expect to. Among religious people, church people, preachers. But you often do find great faith where you would not expect to. Here's a Roman soldier. He's not a theologian. He's a hard man who knows war and bloodshed and the strict regimen of a Roman commander. And yet, he has faith that the master calls great, big. And we saw one of the big elements of his great faith was his respect, his reverence, his honor. If you're going to have great faith, you'll have big honor, big respect. The two go hand in hand. Let's go to the other instance of Jesus referring to somebody's faith as great. It's Matthew chapter 15, and the individual is referred to as the Syrophoenician woman. Matthew 15, we're starting about verse 21. And I want to read this from the Young's Literal Translation, if you would, please. Matthew 15, 21. Jesus, having come forth thence, withdrew to the parts of Tyre and Zidon. And lo, a woman, a Canaanitess. Now, Mark 7 also describes this happening and refers to her as a Greek. A Greek. A Syrophoenician. The significant thing is to understand she was not Jewish. She was not Hebrew. She's outside of the Jewish nation. Canaanitess. One said Greek. You could also call her a Gentile. A woman, a Canaanitess, a Greek, Gentile, from those borders having come forth, did call to him, saying, "Deal kindly with me, sir, son of David. My daughter is miserably demonized." Now, it didn't say that she had a physical disease per se, but she's in a terrible way. How many know there's suffering other than physical suffering? There's mental anguish. There's emotional and spiritual. And here, she acknowledged that it was caused by the enemy, an evil spirit. Now, today, people have been educated beyond such notions. Or, in other words, have become confused. And are actually the educated ignorant. You know, going to school is not the be-all, end-all. It depends on what you're being taught.
2: Right.
1: There are some things that are good to learn. There are a lot of things, though, that are taught in colleges and universities. They're just absolutely lies.
2: Right.
1: And you'd have been so much better off if you hadn't heard that stuff.
2: Amen.
1: And there are a lot of books that are written. They're nice, four color, and hardbound, and the authors have initials after their name, and they're junk.
2: Yeah.
1: They're junk. They're deception, they're confusion, and lies. And yet, they're written in a poetic, amazing use of the language. You know, just because it's executed well doesn't make evil any less evil. Just because it's done lavishly doesn't make it any less wrong. But anyway, she said, "Sir, deal kindly with me. son of David. Now, this is a phrase she might not have understood what she's saying, because she's not Jewish. She's not Hebrew. She may have heard somebody else use this phrase. It means something, but the question is, does she know what it means? Because it didn't say she's a Jewish convert. My daughter's miserably demonized. Keep going. He did not answer her a word. Acted like he didn't even hear what she said. His disciples, having come to him, were asking him, in other words, they asking means more than once, saying, let her away, or we'd say, send her away, because she's crying after us. She's bothering us. Doing what? Please, you know, have mercy on me. Help me. My daughter is in a bad way. Please help me. Please help me. So he, the master, doesn't say anything to her, acts like he ignores her completely. And she's bugging them. And no doubt she's right there continuing to bug them. And she hears this. She hears them telling the master, would you send this lady away? She's bothering everybody. Y'all are quiet. You know, you got how people imagine Jesus is, and then you've got how he really is.
2: Yeah. Amen. Thank you, Lord.
1: No matter how it seems, he's good.
3: Yeah.
1: And he's right. And he answers and says, I'm not sent except to the lost sheep of the house of Israel. I'm not sent. In other words, I'm not sent to these people. Could you become offended? Could you? I'm not sent to her kind.
2: Amen. Amen.
1: In our current age of social diversity consciousness, whoo!
2: Amen.
1: How would this go over? I got people looking at me funny, Silas. But having come, she was bowing to him and saying, sir, help me. Now we know from looking at the rest of this passage that this woman has great faith. Now we've already said, you find great faith in places you wouldn't expect to find it. You don't find great faith in places you would expect to find it. This woman is not knowledgeable of the law. She's not knowledgeable of the covenant. She's a Greek. She's a Syrophoenician. They live a completely different lifestyle. Canaanite, one translation said. Well, the Canaanites were known from centuries past to be, you talk about ungodly. I mean, they did stuff, some of the worst stuff you've ever heard of, and a lot of stuff you've never heard of that you don't need to hear about.
2: Amen.
1: Yeah. Evil, twisted, wrong, the way they lived and what they did. But you see an element of great faith. There is still the respect. Is that right?
2: Yeah.
1: Sir.
2: Yeah.
1: There is still the respect, even though she's not getting an audience and she's even hearing that she's excluded and her people are excluded. And still she's showing respect. Everybody say respect, respect.
2: Yeah.
1: And something else you see here, persistence. Persistence. Strong faith is not easily deterred. Strong faith will not quickly give up. It won't. So many times, Phyllis and I talk about this. Faith is weak in so many places. And you see situations where something comes up, somebody start off pretty good, And in 2 weeks, some little something happened and they just quit. Or it goes for a few months and they don't see it. They just quit. People just quit. Well, you won't receive that way. Weak faith quits easily and quickly. Little faith. But strong faith, big faith, won't quit. I said it won't quit. If it gets, you know, some unexpected obstacle and problem, and if it finds its head where its feet were just a few minutes ago, you know what it'll do? Let's come back. Right? If it swings and misses and swings and misses and swings and misses, it will not throw the bat down and walk away and feel sorry for itself and cry or cuss. Amen. It won't blame the pitcher. It won't blame the baseball organization or the team or the manager. Come on, are y'all listening to me? It'll say, throw it again. Throw it again. Is that right? Throw it again. And do the same thing tomorrow. It'll do the same the next day and next week. So this woman comes. We know she has great faith from reading the end of the story. But what made her faith great? What characteristics, what qualities?